family life can be beautiful chaos. I understand. I'm right here with you. I'm Heather. 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

I want to dance like David. I want a faith like Paul. I want to sing like Silas tearing down the prison walls. I want to face that fire. It won't

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The Lord is gracious and merciful, slow to anger and abounding in steadfast love. The Lord is good to all, and His mercy is over all that He has made. 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

Hi, I'm Chris Lemke, Executive Director of Kinship Radio. Throughout the day, you'll hear us mention our mission statement. In short, it says to help you discover, know, and grow in your relationship with Jesus through worship and the Word. For decades, Kinship Radio had a certain way of doing that. That is, until the 1st of July. That's when we altered our program schedule, leading some listeners to believe that we watered down the gospel. On the contrary, the gospel is still central in all we say and do, but how we present it is a little different. In 1 Corinthians 9, Paul says, "I've become all things to all people that by all possible means I might save some." In other words, he changed his approach. 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
1: The verdict was guilty. 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The end. 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

He fulfills the desire of those who fear him. 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

Hi, I'm Chris Lemke, Executive Director of Kinship Radio. Throughout the day, you'll hear us mention our mission statement. In short, it says to help you discover, know, and grow in your relationship with Jesus through worship and the Word. For decades, Kinship Radio had a certain way of doing that. That is, until the 1st of July. That's when we altered our program schedule, leading some listeners to believe that we watered down the gospel. On the contrary, the gospel is still central in all we say and do, but how we present it is a little different. In 1 Corinthians 9, Paul says, "I've become all things to all people that by all possible means I might save some." In other words, he changed his approach. 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

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I got a

The Lord is gracious and merciful, slow to anger and abounding in steadfast love. The Lord is good to all, and His mercy is over all that He has made. 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

I want to dance like David. I want a faith like Paul. I want to sing like Silas, tearing down the prison walls. I want to face that fire. It won't

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Blankenship Radio. I'm Eric Johnson. It is 7:26. We just heard John Reddick and No Fear. Well, we are looking forward to hearing from John Reddick later this week. Wrap up your summer on a high note with Kinship Music live and in person. That's right. Jeremy Camp's going to be in concert this Wednesday night, August the 19th, at the Steele County Free Fair in Owatonna with his special guest, John Reddick, and also Thunderstorm Artiste. Find out more information about the concert and get your tickets when you head to our website, kinshipradio.org. Here's Brandon Heath. I'm Not Who I Was. This is Kinship Radio.

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I'm Eric Johnson, 7:33. We just heard C.C. Winans and Worthy of It All. Well, one of the reasons we're showing up for church on this Sunday morning is that we want to show love. We want to show others that we love God with our hearts, but we also want to show love for our community as just being there, being present and serving as best we can. And that's why this verse is important for us today. The verse of the day takes us to Deuteronomy 6, verse 5. Love the Lord your God with all your heart, with all your soul, and with all your strength. Deuteronomy 6, verse 5. And again, as we love God and that love saturates us, it then overflows in service to others. Here's David Leonard, God of this place. This is Kinship Radio.

0: Kinship Radio, 744. I'm Eric Johnson, and we just heard from Franny Cash, Jesus All Along. Well, I trust you have your name registered for the Kinship Radio name game brought to you by Preferred Printing. 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And when you call back within 10 minutes, you instantly qualify your name for the grand prize drawing. You could be one of two winners of a $250 gift card. All right, we're going to announce those winners, both of them, on Thursday morning, August 27th at 7:40.
1: Thomas Arnold has described perfectly what sets Christianity apart from all other world religions. He wrote, "The distinction between Christianity and all other systems of religion consists largely in this, that in other religions, men are found seeking after God, while Christianity is God seeking after men." The central figure of Christianity, Jesus Christ, not only demonstrated that he was God, he also said that he came to seek lost mankind and save all who would believe in him. Christianity makes it clear that God came to earth seeking after men, but each person must determine whether they have been found. This is David Jeremiah encouraging you to get on the road to new life. 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
3: If everyone believed the way you do, it's easy to think the world would be a better place. But you're human, and you have human thoughts, actions, and dependencies. 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Kindness replaces revenge. Forgiveness replaces a grudge. And love replaces hate. Just be more like Jesus. 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

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I'm Eric Johnson at 7:50. We just heard Megan Woods and I Believe You. 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

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I might end the day with this verse, too. It's a great way to start, though. Lamentations 3:22 begins with, "The faithful love of the Lord never ends. His mercies never cease. Great is his faithfulness. His mercies begin afresh each morning." Here's Mercy Me, Make It Well. This is Kinship Radio. Making well.

0: Kinship Radio with Mercy Me, Make It Well. 8:07, I'm Eric Johnson. Looking forward to getting together with my church family on this Sunday. I know you are also. What have you been learning in church recently?
1: You know, if we just sit here and wait, eventually that, you know, Satan's going to put that checkmate on us, and we're just going to sit there and wait till he gets with his way. Sometimes we're actually called to attack, and so a good way to live your faith would be kind of what we call, in the military, we called it the no-choice bravery. It's just interesting to see how people don't realize that, you know, that action, that living, that, you know, faith without works is dead. That putting it into practice is the only way to actually live it out.
0: That can be a hard lesson for us. I think we do need to hear that more often than not, right? Here's Josiah Queen and Dusty Bibles. This is Kinship Radio. We got

0: 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Forrest Frank, your way's better. We have to remind ourselves of that, and that's why I'm glad Forrest sang that song, because many times I think my way's better. But no, our Heavenly Father has great plans for us, and His way is better. It is 7:18. I'm Eric Johnson. Looking forward to hearing more music from Matt Maher, Seth Schlieder, Lauren Daigle, and in just a second here, Elevation Rhythm, Washed. 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

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I'm Eric Johnson, and encourage you to go to our website, kinshipradio.org, and check out the prayer line. You can leave a request if there's something that is burdening you. We can be praying with you about that. Or you can pray for those who have left requests. The one I see here from an anonymous friend maybe kind of sums it up for all of us, asking for prayer for many requests that they have in their life currently. So, dear Heavenly Father, we do ask that you would start answering the prayers of this friend who has been faithful to pray for them for years. And we know that their request, that you would start answering, mightily answer the prayers, would also be the same for many of us here that are listening and seeking you today. May we see your hand start moving the lives of those we are praying for. May we see healing for illness that we might have. May we see families restored as they have been broken. May we see your hand start moving in the lives of those around us. We pray for many, as this is a Sunday and many will hear God's word today, that lives would be changed for eternity, even today. So we pray these things in Jesus' name. Amen. Here's Seth Schleter, running back to you. This is Kinship Radio.

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I'm Eric Johnson. It is 8:34, and that is Matt Maher with Alive and Breathing. 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Here's Jamie McDonald. Ain't no way. 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

0: 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What if? 8:45, I'm Eric Johnson. Our verse of the day on this Sunday, 23rd day of August, by the way, is Deuteronomy 6, verse 5. 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

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It is 8:50 on this Sunday morning. Good morning, by the way. Just heard from Chris Tomlin how good it is. Wrap up your summer on a high note with Kinship Music live and in person. That's right. Jeremy Camp's going to be in concert this Wednesday night, August the 19th at the Steele County Free Fair in Owatonna with his special guest, John Reddick, and also Thunderstorm Artiste. 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

0: 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That is Micah Tyler and I See Grace. 9:03, I'm Eric Johnson. I've been reading Lamentations 3 for you throughout the morning. But Norma, you have another verse you'd like to take us to.
1: 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Your works are wonderful. I know that full well. So yeah, that's one of my all-time favorite verses.
0: Well, if you're going to have a favorite verse of all time, that's a good one to have. And this song from Kane fits in nicely with that. Friend in Jesus. This is Kinship Radio. You don't

Kinship Radio, Cain with Friend in Jesus. I'm Eric Johnson. It is 9:07 on this Sunday morning, and we have some Bible teaching for you on this Sunday morning. Coming up at 10 o'clock, it's Turning Point Weekend with Dr. David Jeremiah, followed by Truth for Life Weekend and Pastor Alistair Begg. Here's Caleb and John. Finished. 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
1: I set my sights on shiny things that crumble into rust, that fade into the dust. I bought the lie that someday I would finally have enough.

0: 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I'm Eric Johnson. It is 9:16, and we just heard Yveth Luna, Just Like Jesus. 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

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It is 9:25, and that was Andrew Rip with Breakdown. 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All right, we're going to announce those winners, both of them, on Thursday morning, August 27th at 7:40. Here's Zach Williams, Rescue Story. This is Kinship Radio.

Kinship Radio with Chandler Moore. God, I'm just grateful. My name's Eric Johnson. It is 9:33. Well, one of the reasons we're showing up for church on this Sunday morning is that we want to show love. We want to show others that we love God with our hearts, but we also want to show love for our community as just being there, being present, and serving as best we can. And that's why this verse is important for us today. The verse of the day takes us to Deuteronomy 6, verse 5. Love the Lord your God with all your heart, with all your soul, and with all your strength. Deuteronomy 6, verse 5. And again, as we love God and that love saturates us, it then overflows in service to others. Here's C.C. Winans. Come, Jesus, come. This is Kinship Radio. Some

0: Kinship Radio. And if you show up at my house, by the way, I'm Eric Johnson. Show up at my house on any random day, and there's a good chance you're going to hear my daughter singing that song from Passion. Just that good. It is 9:46, and we've been sharing a lot of verses with each other on this Sunday. Michelle, what verse do you have for us?
1: Jeremiah 29:11-14a. For I know the plans I have for you, declares the Lord, plans to prosper you and not to harm you, plans to give you hope and a future. Then you will call upon me and come and pray to me, and I will listen to you. You will seek me and find me when you seek me with all your heart. I will be found by you, declares the Lord.
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0: did it begin?
1: Kinship Radio, I'm Eric Johnson. We just heard Big Daddy Weave, Let It Begin. It is 9:51, and coming up at 10 o'clock, Turning Point Weekend with Dr. David Jeremiah, followed by Truth for Life Weekend. 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

0: The Pharisees were the Bible scholars of their day. They searched the scriptures, they studied the prophecies concerning the promised Messiah, and yet when he was right in front of them, they failed to recognize him. Is it possible that we could be biblically knowledgeable and yet spiritually blind like the Pharisees? Today on Truth for Life Weekend, Alistair Begg challenges us to take an honest look at our own response to the teaching of Jesus.
1: We turn this morning to John chapter 9, and we read from verse 39. Read these three verses, and then we'll pray and study them together. Jesus said, "For judgment I have come into this world, so that the blind will see, and those who see will become blind." Some Pharisees who were with him heard him say this and asked, "What, are we blind too?" Jesus said, "If you were blind, you would not be guilty of sin. But now that you claim you can see, your guilt remains." Father, with our Bibles open before us, we humbly ask that you will come and by the Holy Spirit teach us from the Bible. Show us our Savior and show us ourselves, Lord, and then match us up for your glory and for our good, we pray. In Jesus' name. Amen. In the British Parliament, when the time comes for its members to vote, they ring what is called the division bell. The division bell to which I refer is a bell that is sounded within the precincts of Parliament, calling the members to a vote. Something similar happens in Congress, but there is no special name for it. At least I checked yesterday, and there wasn't yesterday. And it means that the members have about 8 minutes to assemble themselves in the appropriate division lobby in order to vote for or against the resolution. And so the notion of the bell and the sounding of the bell immediately calls the question. And folks know it is decision time. I want to suggest to you that that is the most appropriate introduction that I can find for where we are this morning in relationship to these concluding verses of John chapter 9. Because by his coming into the world, Jesus, if you like, sounds the division bell. And this division is an inevitable division, and it is an unavoidable division. Indeed, the inevitable consequence of the coming of Jesus is just that division. To be confronted with the claims of Jesus is to find oneself at a crossroads. At a crossroads, one has to make a decision, and the way in which we turn defines so much that follows from it. And this division, we have learned, runs all the way through John's Gospel. Classically, in chapter 3 and in verse 18, we noted it earlier in this study in John 9, whoever believes in him is not condemned, but whoever does not believe stands condemned already because he has not believed in the name of God's one and only Son. So what we discover is simply this, that the inevitable consequence of the presence of Jesus in the world is a separation between those who claim to have religious insight, even though they are in fact spiritually blind, and those who, conscious of the fact that they are blinded by sin, pray that they might be given the sight of which the sin inherent in their nature has robbed them. And this contrast is clearly seen in this chapter. We have spent, obviously, the vast majority of time looking at the incident concerning the healing of the man born blind. This man was awakened to the fact of his spiritual blindness. He might have thought that his greatest need in life was in order to have his physical sight restored, which of course Jesus had done. But when all is said and done, Jesus seeks him out in order to ask him a question, the question that is found in verse 35, "Do you believe in the Son of Man?" And the response of the man is eager. He is genuinely interested. "Who is he, sir?" the man asks. "Tell me so that I may believe in him." And he stands in direct contrast to the Pharisees who refuse to

0: see what was right before their noses. They were the ones who claimed to have the sight, but they were in fact the ones who were blind to the truth. So I say to you again, to be confronted by the teaching of Jesus is to find oneself standing at a crossroads. And this is not a truth that is tucked away in corners of the Bible, but actually simply stands, as it were, in strategic positions all the way through the gospel records. I was talking with someone earlier this morning about a baby that was born on Friday, and I was thinking of all the joy that is in that, and people taking the little girl in their arms and making pronouncements about how her little features are and who she looks like and perhaps what she will become. And over the years, we have all engaged in that and observed that, and we've heard all kinds of things said about the children held in the arms of an older person. But none of us, I would suggest, have ever heard anybody take a child in their arms and say what Simeon said when he took the child Jesus in his arms on the occasion that Mary and Joseph brought him for dedication at the temple. Listen to what he said when he took the child Jesus in his arms. "This child is destined to cause the falling and rising of many in Israel, to be a sign that will be spoken against, so that the thoughts of many hearts will be revealed." What a strange thing to say about a baby. A thing that could be said really about no other child. For there is no other who fulfills the role that Jesus fills. But the Pharisees refused to see this, and they did not like the division that was suggested. Jesus had declared that he didn't come into the world to condemn the world. We saw that back in verse 17 of chapter 3, but he came to save. This is not some kind of contradiction. In verse 39, Jesus said, "For judgment I have come into this world." Some bright spark said, "Well, I thought he said that he didn't come for condemnation." That's exactly right. He didn't come for condemnation, but judgment is an inevitable consequence of the coming of Jesus. When the light shines, when the division bell sounds, as it were, those who come to the light find it to be the light of life, while those who refuse the light turn away into deeper darkness. Now, it is for this reason that I have said to you in the past what I remind you of again now, namely, that it is a dangerous thing to sit and listen to the preaching of the Bible in church. And the reason it is dangerous lies in the fact that if the teaching of the Bible, if the proclaiming of the good news does not soften your heart, it will harden your heart. If the teaching does not draw you to Christ, it will inevitably drive you from Christ. When you resist the truth, when it is made clear to you, you leave the preacher with only one option, namely, to try again, and the next time to try and say it even more plainly than before. And in doing so, the preacher then exposes the listener to the risk of a further rejection of the good news. And that listener never knows when that rejection will prove to be the point at which their heart is hardened beyond recovery. I say to you that if in listening you remain unconverted, you are in a dangerous, vulnerable position. That's the significance, is it not, of what we read as a sort of parallel passage in our scripture reading from Isaiah chapter 6. If you care to turn to it, I'll remind you of it. If you don't, I'll quote it for you. Most of us, when we read Isaiah 6, only go as far as verse 8. The declaration of God, the revelation of himself, the response of Isaiah in humility and in contrition and in penitence, the question of God, who will go for us and who will I send? The response of Isaiah, I'll go for you. Will I do? I will go for you. And then usually that becomes the basis of a missionary talk and calling people to serve Jesus and to go out and a very valid missionary talk it is. But but it goes on to verse 9, because once Isaiah says he was prepared to go, what a strange commission he receives. And God said, go and tell this people, be ever hearing, but never understanding, be ever seeing, but never perceiving. Make the heart of the people calloused, make their ears dull, close their eyes, otherwise they might see with their eyes, hear with their ears, understand with their hearts, and turn and be healed. What a strange thing to say. What a bizarre commission to be given to a prophet. How are we to understand that? Well, we're helped when we look at the five or so occasions in the New Testament where Isaiah 6 is quoted. But we're also helped by considering the way in which Isaiah responded to that commission. What did he do? Did he take that commission and say, okay, I get it. What I'm supposed to do is make the story so complicated that most people won't be able to get it. Make it so complex and so convoluted that folks will be going, oh, I don't understand that at all. No, he didn't do that. What did he do? He made a commitment to clarity and simplicity. So much so that in chapter 28 of Isaiah, the reaction of people to his prophetic ministry is to say, why is he treating us like kids? Verse 9 of Isaiah 28, who is he trying to teach? To whom is he explaining his message? To children weaned from their milk, to those just taken from the breast. Why are you coming and speaking so plainly? Speaking as if we were children, talking to us in such ABC language. Well, you see, he understands that by teaching with this clarity and with this simplicity, the imperatives of 9 and 10 in chapter 6 become the inevitable outcome of his ministry. That if the word of God does not shine in to soften, it will shine and it will bake your heart and harden it. If the rain of God's word does not irrigate your soul and soften it up to receive the seed that is planted, it will harden it and make your heart like a corrugated tin roof. If God's word won't save you, what will? Some people are waiting for their own personal miracle, their own personal intervention. And what John tells us in chapter 12 is that even after Jesus had done all of these miraculous signs, still they did not believe in him. And then he goes on to quote exactly Isaiah chapter 6, verses 9 and 10. It's the same thing that you have in the story that Jesus tells of the rich man and Lazarus. Remember? And the rich man dies and goes to hell and looks over and can see Lazarus. It's a picture, it's a metaphor. And he cries out that there would be intervention in the lives of his brothers. And the response is, if there's no point in anybody going to your brothers, because if they will not listen to Moses and the prophets, then they will not listen even though someone should rise from the dead. In other words, the confidence of heaven is in the scriptures. That's why James says, humbly, James 1:21, I think from memory, humbly accept the word planted in you that can save you. Today, if you hear God's voice, do not harden your hearts. If you think for a moment that you can hold the gospel as it is preached to you at arm's length in some kind of intellectual critical detachment, then your very posture reveals the blindness of your own mind. Jesus said, for judgment I have come into this world so that the blind will see, and those who see will become blind. There is a division then that is inevitable. Then we come in verse 40 to the question asked by the Pharisees, which is a revealing question. insofar as it reveals how they saw themselves and it reveals how they viewed Jesus. Some Pharisees who were with him heard him say this and asked, "What are we blind to?" You're not suggesting that we're blind, are you, Jesus? You're not actually suggesting that we need to come to you so that we might have our sight restored. It doesn't occur to these characters that they could possibly be blind. It never does to people who are blind, you see. One of the indications of your blindness is that you don't think you're blind. The indication that you're on the way to sight is in the awareness that you're blind. Well, the first thing that the Bible does when the light shines is shows up the darkness. And when the light shines in and shows up our blindness, then we know unless someone makes me see, I am to remain forever blind. But the greatest blindness is the blindness that is wrapped up in religious formalism, such as represented here by these Pharisees. They regard themselves as the guides of the blind. You can read that in Romans 2. They regard themselves as a light that shines to those in the darkness. They regard themselves as instructors of the foolish. Paul mentions all of that when he is arguing to the point in Romans 3 where he says, "And so the whole world is accountable before God, whether you are a Gentile coming from that background or whether you are a Jew feeling yourself to be the custodians of all of this truth." And so it makes their question all the more striking, doesn't it? One can almost hear the almost see the sneer on their faces. What, are we blind too? Sense the smugness of their tone, catch a flavor of the derision directed at Jesus. You can just see this. You know that horrible feeling when you're in a room somewhere and everybody else thinks they're in the know and they ask a question and they just are dissing you and they look at one another like, you know, and you just feel so small and so impoverished by it all. That's what they're doing. Or they're looking at one another going, "So we're blind too, are we, Jesus?" Yeah. But blind they were. So blind, they didn't know how blind they were. They're like the man in Luke 18. Remember the wonderful parable Jesus tells of the Pharisee and the tax collector. And to those confident in their own righteousness and who look down on everybody else, Luke says in Luke 18, Jesus told a story. Context is clear, isn't it? To those who were confident in their own righteousness, to people who were sure they could see, to people who were dead certain that they were not the blind people, to those who were confident in their own righteousness and looked down on everybody else, all those poor people who can't see, Jesus told a parable. There were two men went up to the temple to pray. One was a Pharisee and the other a tax collector. The people nudging one another, "Here we go, good guy, bad guy." The classic Jesus story. There's a good fellow and a bad fellow. I wonder what this one's about. And the Pharisee stood up and prayed about himself. "God, I thank you, I'm not like other men. Robbers, evildoers, adulterers, like this tax collector here. After all, I fast twice a week, I give a tenth of all I get." People would be going, "That's pretty good, pretty good. Giving him marks out of 10. Jesus said, "But the tax collector stood at a distance. He would not even look up to heaven, but he beat his breast and said, 'God, have mercy on me, a sinner.'" And then the sting in the tail. Jesus says, "I tell you that this man, the tax collector, went home justified before God. For everyone who exalts himself, like the Pharisees, who think they can see, will be humbled. And whoever humbles himself will be exalted." Do you remember the Simeon statement now, holding the baby in his arms? What did he say? "This child is destined for the falling and rising of many in Israel. Until a man or a woman falls at the feet of Jesus and says, 'I am a blind man, I am a blind woman,' they will never rise to see." As long as we sit in the supercilious perspective of the religious formalist declaring, "You know, I have been around church for a long time. My Uncle Jim gave me a Bible when we were married. I know that because I saw it just the other day. I hadn't seen it for years, but I know it's somewhere." You know, that all that kind of thing. "I'm so glad that I don't need to trust in Jesus. I'm so glad that I'm like the Pharisee in this story. I'm not like other men." And actually, I've really upped my contribution since I came here as well, although I don't expect you to know much about that. Jesus turns the whole thing on its head. Oh, you're not suggesting that we're blind, are you, Jesus? You see, our response to Jesus shows what we think of ourselves. And our response to Jesus shows what we think of Jesus. And what they think of Jesus is just actually that he is deluded, that he's a madman, that he's demon-possessed. We saw that before. It comes again in chapter 10. Why listen to him, they said. He's demon-possessed and raving mad. And that, for me, is one of the great and intriguing things. How it is that people continue to come and listen to the Bible being preached, and actually you've already made your decision concerning Jesus. You've decided that Jesus was either deluded or he was deceitful. Unless you move from one of those two positions to acknowledge that he is who he is, that he is the light of the world, and that those who follow him will not walk in darkness, then you walk out into a darkness that is just completely utter darkness. Now look at how Jesus answers. Verse 39, there's a division. Verse 40, there's a question. And verse 41, there's an answer. The answer that he gives is a puzzling answer. It's certainly not an easy little verse, is it? They were probably expecting Jesus to say, yes, you are a blind bunch, or no, of course you're not blind. You're the Pharisees. You have all the news strapped around your wrists and fastened on your forehead. You've got all the Old Testament scriptures right there, right at your hand. And they probably expected either a yes or a no. But instead of doing that, he does what he does so often. That is, he just reaches in and twists their noses a little bit by responding in what is a paradoxical fashion. Now, let me just quote to you a Phillips paraphrase of this verse, because I think it will help us get the sense of it. Phillips paraphrases verse 41, which here reads, if you were blind, you would not be guilty of sin, but now that you claim you can see, your guilt remains. It's like a really bad riddle, isn't it? You can say it to it 50, say it to yourself 15 times in a row and still not get it. But listen to how Philip does it. If you were blind, returned Jesus, nobody could blame you. But as you insist, we can see, your guilt remains. If you were blind, you couldn't be held accountable for your ignorance. That's what he's saying. But since you insist you can see, your guilt remains. And before their very eyes, Jesus has done what God alone can do. If they'd been without any understanding of spiritual things, then of course, there wouldn't have been blameworthy. But because they have a knowledge of this stuff, they're culpable because they are unwilling to see beyond the horizon, as it were, of the Old Testament.
1: 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That is Alistair Begg with a message titled, Are We Blind Too? 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I'm Bob Lapine. Thanks for studying the Bible with us. Meeting Jesus eventually brings us to a crossroads moment. Which way will we turn? Next weekend, we'll explore the options and their consequences. The Bible teaching of Alistair Begg is furnished by Truth for Life, where the learning is for living.
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1: 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I'm about to

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1: Hi, it's Kayla Berry. Thank you so much for joining me. I am excited about today's show. It's going to be so good, and I got some good encouraging word for you on Worship with Kayla Berry.

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1: Hey everybody, it's Kayla Berry. I'm excited. I just got back from a leadership conference, and y'all, I'm gonna tell you, there was so much goodness downloaded from the Holy Spirit that I just wanted to share with everybody this morning some things that the Lord just spoke to me about. So number one, I want to talk to you guys about being a follower of Christ and what that looks like and how we can effectively be a follower of Jesus every single day. So number one point today is this. Remember that following Jesus is not a popularity contest, okay? God did not call us to be popular. He called us to simply just be His. I love it in Galatians chapter 1, verse 10. It says, "Am I now trying to win the favor and approval of men or of God? Or am I seeking to please someone? If I were still trying to be popular with men, I would not be a bond servant of Christ." Y'all, what this is saying to me today is, if I'm going to be popular, I probably don't need to follow Jesus. Because here's the thing. If you read in the New Testament, whenever he was walking the earth and he was doing his ministry, he made a lot of people mad, okay? Because he was doing the will of the Father, and a lot of religious spirits did not like that. And a lot of people are not going to approve of everything that you're doing. They're not going to follow after whatever it is that you're following. But you have to be confident that you are listening to the voice of God and you are fulfilling his call and purpose that he's called you to. Not what other people want you to do or their vision for your life. You are following the voice of God. And as long as he is happy, you will be happy too. And sometimes that means other people will not be happy, but that's okay. Remember today that you are not trying to win a popularity contest. You are following after the heart of God. And as long as he's happy, you will be blessed.

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talking about being followers of Christ today. And some of the points that I want to share with you were just downloaded into my spirit at this leadership conference that I just got back from. So we just talked about remembering that being a follower of Christ is not a popularity contest, right? And then number two is learning to shake the dust off of your feet and keep moving on. We have to remember that we should not measure our success by those who walk away from us or those who choose not to support the vision of God in our heart. We measure success because we don't quit and give up. We have to keep doing what God has called us to do, no matter who receives it or don't. So in the scripture of Matthew chapter 10, verse 14, this is what Jesus said, "Whoever does not welcome you, nor listen to your message as you leave that house or city, shake the dust off of your feet." That means you're breaking all ties. How many knows that God has given us His word to live by every single day? And the message, the gospel of Jesus Christ, we can share that with so many people, and some people will receive the message and some people will not. And what this is just saying is that we have to learn to not be moved by who receives and who doesn't receive. We have to love them, we have to pray for them, and we have to shake the dust off and keep moving forward. Don't get stuck in who approves of you and who doesn't approve of you, who likes you, who doesn't like you. We don't get stuck in that. As followers of Christ, we shake the dust off, we love them, we pray for them, and we keep moving forward. That is how we don't stay stuck, y'all. So continue to move forward with Jesus, no matter what.

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1: Hey everybody, I pray that you guys are enjoying this worship music. I love it so much. What an honor it is to be in the presence of Jesus Christ. Every time that we invite him into the room, I just love it. Worship music just lifts my spirit so much. So today we're talking about being followers of Christ and some key points to help us every single day as we are trying to be more like him. So number 3 point today is to remember and to always know where you're going. I love this. So this leadership conference that I went to in Arkansas, one of the ladies that spoke, she made this statement. She said, everyone has start power, but not everyone has stay power. Your stay power comes from knowing your personal vision from Jesus. Okay, so she went to the scripture in Acts 23, verse 11, where Jesus gave Paul a word. People were trying to kill Paul. How many remembers that? When Paul was turned from Saul to Paul, he had a visitation from God. He changed his whole life. And people were trying to kill him. And God gave him a word. God gave him a vision. It says, on the following night, the Lord stood near Paul and said, be brave, for as you have solemnly and faithfully witnessed about me at Jerusalem, so you must also testify at Rome. What he was saying is, I know people are trying to kill you. I know people are trying to destroy you and destroy the call of God on your life, but I'm giving you a word for you to hold on to, and you can trust that if I'm telling you you're going to make it, you're going to make it. And so you have to know where you're going. You have to have a word from the Lord. You have to have that personal vision, and that is your stay power. That is what keeps you going when everything around you is making you feel like you're not going to make it, or you're going to die, or you're going to be destroyed, or you're going to be destroyed in this. Remember to know where you're going and to keep that word of God forever in the forefront of your brain, and remember that if he said it, you can trust it. I won't.

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1: Hi, it's Kayla Berry. Thank you for joining me. I have a word of encouragement that I cannot wait to dig into a little more with you guys, but I'm enjoying this worship music. So let's continue on worship with Kayla Berry.

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1: Hey friends, welcome back. So I want to dive straight into this next point with you because this one really, really, really ministered to me. Number four point of being a follower of Christ is do everything you do because of your love for Jesus. So we just finished talking about staying power. A lot of people have start power, but they don't have staying power. So your staying power is actually because of your love for Jesus. Your love of God is actually your service to his people. In John 21, I love the way that this scripture was interpreted at this leadership conference. In John 21, how many remembers that Jesus looked at Peter and he said, Peter, do you love me? Feed my sheep. Peter, do you love me? Feed my lambs. He said this three times, right? He didn't say, Peter, do you love my sheep? He said, Peter, if you love me, you will feed my sheep. Our service to people must be based solely on our love for God. If we do everything out of our love for Jesus and not out of selfish ambition, then we will continue to follow Jesus and operate in the call of God on our life, regardless of what people do or say. We don't always get to choose the conditions that come along with our assignment. How many knows that? Regardless of the fact that people like or don't like us, even if they hurt us, even if they offend us, we won't leave God or our purpose because we love him. And he is for us and not against us. We have to remember that today. So remember that everything you do, it's not because of people. It's because of Jesus first. We love him. And because we love him, it enables us to love them.
2: 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No matter the weather, we don't change the truth, but we share what we know. The good God with a big plan is represented in what you hear in all seasons and at all times. 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We're mood adjusters, truth tellers, and moral support. 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

and operating in the call of God on their life, they are operating on spiritual credit. They are doing great things, but they are not full. They are still hungry. You must have daily bread and daily drink from the well. How many knows the well is the Spirit of God? You must spend time with Jesus daily and remain full. We have to spend time in His presence every single day. We need a fresh word. We need fresh guidance. We need fresh revelation. We need to be renewed every single day. Remember the scripture in the Lord's Prayer where it says, give us this day our daily bread. He didn't say, give us this day our weekly bread or our monthly bread or our yearly. No, He said daily. So to effectively be a follower of Christ every single day, we have to eat His word and we have to drink of His Spirit. We have to be full. We have to remain full so that we can fulfill the purpose from day to day. So today, that's your word. Eat and drink. If you haven't had it today, get into that word and soak in His presence so that you can be full, so that you can pour out what needs to be poured out.

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1: It is always an honor to be able to come into the studio and worship Jesus with some of the most incredible worship music and to be able to share words of encouragement with everybody that's hearing today. And I pray that you guys are being blessed and ministered to by this word today, because I know I am. I just want to go back over this today. Remember to be a follower of Christ every single day. And in order to effectively be that, I want us to remember some important points today. Remember, number one, that we are not in a popularity contest. God did not call us to be popular. He simply called us to be His. And we know that whenever we are following the call of God on our life, a lot of people will not like that. And we will not be liked by a lot of people. But that's okay. As long as Jesus knows who we are and He loves us and He approves, it doesn't matter who doesn't. Number two, learn to shake the dust off of your feet and keep moving forward. If people don't receive the word of God that you are speaking into their life, that's okay. You pray for them, you love them anyway, and you shake your dust off and you continue to move forward into the purpose of God. Number three, know where you're going. You have to have a word of God. You have to have a personal vision and know what Jesus has spoken to you. And that is your stay power. That is how you continue to move forward every day. You hear from Him and you know what He said and you don't waver. Number four, remember to do everything that you do out of your love for Him. You don't just do things because you just love people. You do things because you love God first, and His love poured into you enables you to love the people that you are serving every single day. Number five, remember you have to eat and drink daily. We can't survive off of last week's food and drink. How many knows that? We have to have fresh manna, fresh word. Spiritually, we have to drink of His Spirit. We have to eat the word of God so that we are full and so that we can pour out from a full cup and not an empty one. So today, that is your word of encouragement. Remember that Jesus loves you and that somebody needs that smile today. Somebody needs you to love them. Even when we're not lovable sometimes, your love in following Jesus is a testament, and many lives will be touched and impacted by your yes.

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1: We can talk a lot about growing in our faith and becoming more like Jesus, but how does that growth really show itself? 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
2: 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You know? 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

0: We deal with a lot of numbers at this station. And while we don't particularly enjoy crunching them, it reminds us that our greatest asset isn't financial, it's you. Without you, we wouldn't be able to pay our bills. Without you, we couldn't plan for the future. Because of you, the bottom line doesn't hit rock bottom. It's not about how much you give. We're just thankful you do. Because of you, there is strength in numbers. This is Kinship Radio.
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0: 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Throughout the day, you'll hear us mention our mission statement. 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That is, until the 1st of July. 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In other words, he changed his approach. 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